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0: It's Elaine on Backstage Country along with my co-host this week, Gabby Barrett. And Gabby, one of the things that I love following along with you outside of your music is your beautiful family.
1: Well, Bayla, I mean, she's getting older. Mm-hmm. So is she understanding like what mom and dad do at this point?
2: Oh, yeah. She's five. She's all in it. She understands. Like, I have to tell her, like, I just flew this past weekend to go sing America the Beautiful for NASCAR in California. And so I was like, I'll be right back. You know, she's very into swimming. Like, she's going to kindergarten.
1: Busy girl.
2: And big girl, too. Like five going on 25, which I was told I was like that as a child.
1: Well, who'd have thought?
2: I know. And so first child, like, she is so me. And it's so cute. But, yes, she understands very well. And then my son is three. He'll be four this year. He has a fairly good understanding of everything too, and they get to come on the road and they enjoy it. They enjoy getting to, you know, explore and find fun things to do.
1: Yeah.
2: But she really does enjoy like coming to soundcheck and watching us on stage.
1: Does she sing?
2: She just did her first like recital. Not long ago. Yeah, I know.
1: Parent.
2: Oh. She loved it,
1: yeah.
2: And I wanted to ask her. Like, it made me tear up, like, watching her, because I was like, whoa, this is a different moment for me to have, like, my DNA on the stage. You know what I mean? But it's
1: heavy.
2: It's not me. And I was so curious how she was going to react, you know?
1: Yeah.
2: Like, is she going to, like, clam up and be like, I did not like that, or, you know?
1: So you were probably nervous.
2: Oh, like, I was.
1: Yeah.
2: 100%. I was out there, and, of course, I was, like, filming. And then I asked her after, and she's like, she said, I liked it. I said, what did you like about it specifically? And she was like, I liked the people watching me. And I was like,
1: oh,
2: okay.
1: Here we go.
2: Let's go. I know. Where's this going to go? And so, and she's very particular how she dances, very graceful, very detailed. And I was like, oh, girl. So there might be some hope for some musical kids in the future.
1: You might have a performer on your
2: maybe
1: right there. Yeah.
2: Maybe.
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1: And so that has been such a bummer, but I won't say I'll never get there.
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0: It's Backstage Country. Gabby Barrett is here this week. We're catching up on all the things. And Gabby, I did see, I feel like it was maybe a couple months ago, you had put out a video saying that you were on a journey to really learn guitar and get better. And I think you said a 10-day journey, but I don't know that I ever saw the outcome of that. So no, I do want to know where you're at.
1: You didn't. I lied. No.
0: Did you stop after day one? You were like, no.
1: After, I think like day three or four. I don't know why I have the hardest time learning guitar.
0: Really?
1: Like everything for me right now is just ear. Like just ear. Like I just went off of everything ear-wise, like pitch and keys, and I'm able to tell like when something is just a hair out of key. I've done it since I was like 11 or 12. I cannot get the rhythm of like strumming a guitar, and I can't remember the placement of fingers on chords. Like I can like three.
0: Okay.
1: But I can't, and then I just like... It really does seem like something, I don't know if you play guitar, but like, it just seems like something you really have to be doing, like all the
0: time. Like you have to have it in you and then like want to do it all the time in order to,
1: yeah. Yes, and like kind of get the rhythm of the instrument down and so you can lean into it. I just can't. I can't, and I don't know what the heck it is, but I'm glad that my husband is a fantastic guitar player.
0: Is it frustrating to you that you can't?
1: It's so frustrating because there's so many times in my head I go, oh, this could probably be so useful as a feel tool for me to write on my own.
0: Right.
1: So, like, right now...
0: Especially because you're a melody person, so you'd want to, like, be able to hear it.
1: Yes, and mess around with it. And so if I was able to mess around with stuff and knew, like, this went to this, that could probably then help me to sing some melodies in my head and, like, all of it kind of come together.
0: Yeah.
1: And so that has been such a bummer, but I won't say I'll never get there, but... I just don't know that, like, that is in the cards for me. But at the same time, like, everybody in country music plays. You know, you'll be at the writer rounds and the whatever.
0: Yes.
1: And it's like, everybody's got an acoustic guitar.
0: You have to be like,
1: Gabby can't. Gabby can't do it. I can't. Maybe one day, but yeah. So that 10-day journey, it won't be showing up on the internet. Archiving that video.
0: Yeah, you're gonna go archive it right now.
1: Yeah,
0: nobody can know you even started.
1: Right after I'm done with this.
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0: It's Backstage Country. We got Gabby Barrett as your host this week. And earlier we were talking about the new music that you're working on, this new era, everything that we're looking at. You have been teasing quite a few songs, and there was one, Young, that I know a lot of people really loved. Not a new song that you wrote, but new to us. Do you think that that's going to have a place in this era of Gabby Barrett?
1: Yes.
0: Yeah.
1: It will. It definitely will. That is a discussion right now, funny you ask, because that will be a song that will be cut. I just cut some songs in the studio, I think 3 or 4 songs, and that is one that will be done as well. So yes.
0: I know that one is very special to you, and you can hear it even in just the way that you performed it on Instagram, you know, on social media for us. But do songs like that hit different to record?
1: Well, that one's just like very nostalgic of the time. So that one I wrote in probably 2018 or 2019, and it's kind of coming back out and emerging, and that was exactly how I felt. I mean, it's like young love, right? Like I got married at 19. So a lot of people will be like, oh my gosh, you're a baby, don't do that. But I still did anyways, and it has been great, and I'm really thankful for that. And so it's really fun to go back into the mindset of that song, because in a way, it's still, it's different. Like, it's sweeter now, like 7 years later being married and like figuring out the ups and downs of marriage, and you go through stuff together in that time. And so it's very, it's like even sweeter now in a way. Like, as before, it felt more like wide open, and you're just like, we're young, let's get married, let's be a little reckless. Now it's like a little bit more like honed in, and like you see the end goal, if that makes sense. It's like sweeter now.
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0: Abby Barrett is my co-host this week on Backstage Country. It's Elena, and we are so excited that we get to talk about the new music that you're working on right now.
1: You mentioned how differently people consume music today, because it is completely different from 2018 when you were first really getting out there.
2: Yeah, it's shifting.
1: It's very much so. The listening patterns, the way people discover music, everything like that. What do you think about this current state? Like, do you enjoy that people want more? Or like, is that like, woo?
2: I think it's great that people always want more music. There's like pros and cons, right? Like, it's a good challenge, though. It's a good challenge to make sure that you're staying engaged with your craft. Mm-hmm. So I kind of see it as a bit of a sharpening tool. To be intentional and to be in the midst of it. You know, you can't just like, from what you're saying, it can be tough. So it's like, you can't just sit back and chillax, you know? And I'm always in a season of thinking about music. It's just like, I don't put it out as fast because I want to be really intentional about what goes out. Sometimes the process of making the music and like getting it to a point where everybody likes it, you know, on the behind the scenes, like not everybody sees that can just take a long time.
0: Like, there's all the approvals and
2: approvals. So like, there's been times where like I'm like ready to go and like other people are not. And so it's just that, but you don't go on the internet and go talk about that. You know, like, I'm waiting for this one to approve the mix. 1 second.
0: We've got five more executives, and then maybe you might hear it.
2: Yes, and then you have weeks of prep beforehand before you launch a song, typically. So there's just a lot that goes into it. But, you know, I hope that it's better that way for me because of being really intentional with the music, you know?
1: Yeah. So I appreciate it as a fan.
2: Thank you.
1: Of course.
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2: 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It's Elena, and we have got Gabby Barrett hosting with me this week.
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0: It's Backstage Country. I'm Elena. Gabby Barrett is here with us this week. And Gabby, we were talking about your family. You know, the music is a family affair. Your daughter just had her first recital, which is so exciting. I've really enjoyed and just thought it's so lovely how, like, to be able to watch you and your family grow in the ways that you share it with fans. And I'm very protective, but at the same time, very open about, like, this is what life looks like. Mm-hmm. And you have this polar opposite Hannah Montana style life where, like, you know, best of both worlds. Do you think that having that kind of perspective is what keeps you from getting burnt out?
1: Yeah. I mean, you just can't, you know, you don't want to bite off more than you can chew, because then you just become overwhelmed by everything and you're like, I need to step back, you know?
0: Yeah.
1: And those are very real thoughts that can come up. And I would be lying if I said, oh, I haven't been, you know, close to maybe feeling this way or at certain times. Emotions are just heightened at certain times. They really are. You're having a good day, bad day. You're in a weird season and somebody passed away and this one's asking for your, you know, you to whatever. There's just like those seasons where a lot is going on. But yes, smaller chunks, little by little, trusting, like literally my new song out, trusting that God has a plan for your life, and trusting that he'll orchestrate it all to make sense, you know? So sitting with that really helps me to not feel like life is so chaotic and I don't know how it's ever going to get fixed. And, you know, so faith plays a big role into keeping sanity within all of this going on.
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Listening to Haley in the Morning may cause spontaneous smiling, improved moods, and an uncontrollable urge to sing along. It's 105.3 The Cat. 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
1: It's Backstage Country. I'm Elena. We got Gabby Barrett here this week as our host, which means that we get to talk about all the hits and the second hit, the good ones. Mm-hmm. This one, very opposite from the first hit. I mean, you went from I Hope to just really like the sweetest, most lovely song. One that was inspired by your husband, Cade. Now, there's been a lot of years in between you writing this song and now, and I know that a lot of love has grown and a lot of life has happened. Do all of these lyrics still ring true to you, or would you maybe kind of do a little bit of a rewrite in 2026?
2: No, for sure. I mean, The Good Ones is one that still hits very near and dear to me. I've been married for, this year will be 7 years. So I know it's been so much. It's been so much fun too. And he really is like, not to be cliche, but he really is like a good one.
1: Yeah.
2: And when we were writing the song in the room, it was, I think, three other writers and I was the fourth. I loved the message of it immediately. I know that I had I Hope at the time and this came after I Hope, but at the same time with I Hope kind of, you know, talked about, you know, the not so good guys. Right. But there are still good guys out there, and so you just have to find that good one, you know? And so I liked the messages of both, and I had my good one at the time. I think I was engaged, and life has been really good. Now we have three kids together, and he's the best, and he's my lead guitar player, and he plays on some of my tracks, and he'll be playing on some new music that I have coming out soon as well. And so it's been a really really fun ride, and I'm excited to keep it going.
1: I do want to talk about Cade a little bit more coming up here, but right now, let's play one of the songs that was inspired by him. Will you introduce it?
2: Yes. My name's Gabby Barrett, and this is The Good Ones on Backstage Country. He's a

0: This is Gabby Barrett, your co-host of Backstage Country this week. 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

0: so much fun. I can't believe we're already wrapping up this Thursday edition of Backstage Country, but I'm Elena, along with this week's host, Gabby Barrett.
1: Thanks, Elena. 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
0: It's so much fun. You got one more day in
1: you? You know it, always. Meantime, we'll see y'all back here tomorrow on Backstage Country.

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Orangeburg's BFF is Haley in the Morning on New Country 105.3 The Cat. 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

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Orangeburg's BFF is Haley in the Morning on New Country 105.3 The Cat. 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

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London, Paris, paradise. But ain't got much memory of the scenes. 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

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Orangeburg's BFF is Haley in the Morning on New Country 105.3 The Cat. 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

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Mayor Butler may have the title, but Haley is the new radio mayor of our community. Orangeburg's BFF is Haley in the Morning on New Country 105.3 The Cat. All cats have 9 lives, but this cat also has 9 in a row. 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

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Happy Friday, Cat Country. I've got Hudson Westbrook coming up, followed by Kenny Chesney.

0: Good morning, this is Captain Joe Dennis with Chasing the Wild Outdoors TV, and this is your Santee Cooper Country Fishing Report for August. Striper season is still closed, but the catfish bite has been on fire. Plenty of catfish in 8 to 10 foot of water on top of the hills, stump fields, as well as in 20 to 25 foot and along the creeks. Drift with Santee Cooper rigs and cut herons will be your best bait of choice. Crappie on Lake Moultrie are in 20 to 25 foot brush piles. 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Once again, this is Captain Joe Dennis with Chasing the Wild Outdoors TV, and that's your Santee Cooper Country Fishing Report for August.
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3: 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Good morning.
0: 72 degrees right now. We made it to Friday, Cat Country. Thank God.

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For the first time ever, the Billboard Top 5 on the Hot 100 All Genre chart is all country songs. Has never happened before. Number 5 is Boston by Stella Lefty. Number 4 is I Can't Love You Anymore. That's Ella Langley and Morgan Wallen. Number 3 is I Knew It, I Knew You, T. Swift. Number 2 is Been By Now, Morgan Wallen. And number 1, Houston, Texas. Ella Langley on the Cat.

0: New Country 105.3, The Cat. So as far as next week goes, we are going to return to some big heat. Big, big, big, big heat. So it's going to be in the mid-90s all next week. But the real feel on this is going to be about 105, 106 degrees. So just absolutely hang in there. Get ready for it because, yeah, we're getting ready to hit another heat wave next week.
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A couple of reasons that this fall is going to be the best fall ever. I mean, besides the obvious, which is football season. Number two, Practical Magic 2. That will be out. Number three, Toastmaster actually released the Cauldron Crockpot. I was going to order it. But then when I went to order it, I saw it was only 4-quart. And I feel like I need a little more than 4-quart. I don't know. Maybe I'm underestimating my quartness. Number four, the American Horror Story Coven cast is returning for season 13. Number five, Salem's 400th anniversary. And number six, Halloween falls on a Saturday. Here's Luke Bryan on the Cat.

0: There will be live music at Driftwood Grill, home of the Lazy Gator, tonight. They will open up at 11 o'clock, and then Badwater will take the stage at 6:30. There is no cover charge for this. If you would like more information, just go to Driftwood Grill, home of the Lazy Gator, on Facebook.
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1: New Country 105.3, the cat. We have made it to Friday, looking like it's going to be a nice weekend. So hopefully you can get outside and enjoy it, because we are going to have some heavy heat coming in next week. A real feel next week, we're looking at around like 105. Of course, it'll be in the mid-90s, but it's going to feel substantially hotter. Lots of humidity moving in, so just be ready for that. So every single day this week, as soon as I've finished up on the air, I have clocked in to the Lindsey Clancy case. Like, we're talking clocked in like I'm a part of the jury. Like, I cannot stop. And there's a couple of reasons. If you are not watching this, I strongly encourage you to do so. Strongly encourage you to do so. Because this whole thing, every single day, there's more and more and more and more that is coming out that is just turning this case absolutely upside down. And even if you're not so much interested in the case, watching Lindsey Clancy's lawyer work is absolutely unbelievable. He's phenomenal. Absolutely phenomenal. And just watching him is incredible enough. Not to mention her nurse practitioner who took the stand recently, who was absolutely phenomenal as well. I mean, you talk about a boss. She knew everything. There was not one question she did not know, which is more than I could say for the doctor that treated her, who couldn't seem to remember anything. But that nurse practitioner, I wouldn't want to mess with her. Absolutely not. Now, I am not saying that Patrick Clancy committed this crime and that Lindsey Clancy is innocent. I am not saying that Lindsey Clancy committed this crime and that Patrick is innocent. But there is something that has been rolling around in my brain for quite some time. And I do believe this to be true. And that is, in my personal opinion, this is my opinion, my humble opinion, I do not think that there is anything in this world that is more dangerous than a man who wants a new wife.

is the number 4 song right now on the Billboard Top 5 on the Hot 100 All Genre chart. For the first time ever, all 5 songs are country songs, which is pretty cool. All right, so Grown Ups 3, that has begun filming, and it is going to come to Netflix. I don't have the exact drop date, but as soon as I have it, I will let you know. You know it's going to be absolutely hilarious. Cannot wait to watch it. Here's Lee Rice on the Cat.

0: New Country 105.3, the Cat, the Spay, Getty fundraiser is coming up. That's going to be on Thursday, August the 27th. Tickets are only $10, and you can pick up from First Pres Church, which is at 650 Summers Avenue in Orangeburg. This will go to the Orangeburg SPCA right there on Rough Road, which will help them to get those pets spayed and neutered, which is so, so very important. If you would like tickets, you could stop by the SPCA right there at 225 Rough Road or contact any board member. I know you could also email aro.spca@outlook.com. That's a lot. I will post all that to 1053 The Cat on Facebook to make things easier. 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
6: 79 degrees right now. We're going to warm up to 89 today. We got a chance of rain, but you probably knew that. Summertime in the South. Here's Shane Prophet.

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5: 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The thermostat is slightly higher. 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

When Haley sets her alarm, even the rooster hits snooze. 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

The National Weather Service in Columbia has issued a severe thunderstorm warning for Western Clarendon County in Central South Carolina, Central Sumter County in Central South Carolina, until 2:30 p.m. Eastern Daylight Time. At 1:48 p.m. Eastern Daylight Time, a severe thunderstorm was located near Somerton, or 8 miles west of Manning, moving north at 15 miles per hour. The following hazards are expected: 60 miles per hour wind gusts and penny-size hail. Source: radar indicated. The following

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Expect damage to trees and power lines. Locations impacted include Sumter, Manning, South Sumter, Somerton, Alcalu, Millwood, Pinewood, Paxville, King Savannah, St. Paul, Brogdon, Lakewood, Privateer, East Sumter, Davis Station, and Cherryvale. This includes Interstate 95 between mile markers 106 and 129.

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National Weather Service in Columbia has issued a severe thunderstorm warning for Western Clarendon County in Central South Carolina, Central Sumter County in Central South Carolina, until 2:30 p.m. Eastern Daylight Time. At 1:48 p.m. Eastern Daylight Time, a severe thunderstorm was located near Somerton, or 8 miles west of Manning, moving north at 15 miles per hour. The following hazards are expected: 60 miles per hour wind gusts and penny-sized hail. Source, radar indicated. The following impacts are expected: expect damage to trees and power lines. Locations impacted include Sumter, Manning, South Sumter, Somerton, Alcalu, Millwood, Pinewood, Paxville, King Savannah, St. Paul, Brogdon, Lakewood, Privateer, East Sumter, Davis Station, and Cherryvale. This includes Interstate 95 between mile markers 106 and 129.

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7: 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John Price says it best when he says,
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2: Hey, Backstage Country. It's Elena. And this week's host is repping the great state of Pennsylvania. Gabby Barrett's here.
3: 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And excited to be here with y'all sharing some great stories behind my music, including my latest hit, In On It, and more.
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0: coming up this hour with Elena and Gabby Barrett.
1: When I was 18, 19, 20, it was COVID. It was the peak of COVID.
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0: Stage Country, Gabby Barrett is your host this week. I'm so happy you're here, and we're getting to talk about new music, which is very exciting. Mm-hmm. But I also want to get a little nostalgic and take it back to your first hit, I hope.
1: Yeah,
0: I mean, it's a certified hit in so many ways. And I hearing you say that this is one of the first ones that you wrote in Nashville is actually crazy too, because it is such a monster. But like for you, when can you take me back to that time in your life when you started getting in those rooms on Music Row and with these people? And people that are established already.
1: Yeah.
0: And I mean, not like you weren't, you had just accomplished something huge, but what was it like getting in those rooms and like feeling comfortable? Were you instantly comfortable?
2: No, I mean, that was a new playing field for me. I really had never been in professional writing rooms.
0: Yeah. Intimidating, right?
2: Yeah, but I had a publishing deal, and so I got put with some really cool, big writers, and it was a new world for me. I got to understand the layout a bit, and then just started to understand like what my strengths were in the room as well. There's different strengths. You typically have like a strong lyrical person. You have somebody that maybe is lyrical and producer who does music. Mm-hmm. And then you have somebody that might be more melody leaning. And my favorite personally is melody. And so that's something I got to discover about myself the more and more I stepped into those rooms. And it just helped sharpen me as a writer and, you know, learning the tools. How do you make a song?
0: Mm-hmm. And that part of that whole experience for a lot of writers is also like, you know, being a little bit older and then you go, let's say, to Demumbrian, Tin Roof after Red Door or something like that. You were a teenager when you're starting this. Mm-hmm. Did you ever feel like left out that you couldn't really go and participate in those like kind of networking and bonding situations?
2: Like the bar stuff?
0: Yeah, because I feel like everybody ends up going like, is it time for Tin Roof or is it time for Red Door? Or is let's mold this over more over there.
2: You know what was crazy was like when I was 18, 19, 20, it was COVID. It was the peak of COVID.
0: Oh my gosh, like,
2: We were home. Like everybody was kind of home and not going to bars too much.
0: That worked out well for you then.
2: It did. It was great. It was so great. Because once I was like 21, 22, you know, things started to ease up.
0: Yeah.
2: And so just was meeting with people. But yeah, I guess that worked to my advantage.
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0: It's Backstage Country. I'm Elena. We got Gabby Barrett hosting this week. And a few months ago, the ACM Awards happened. And I was thinking about one of my favorite years, big year. I mean, it was, I think, the 50th, but where you hosted with Dolly Parton. And I, you're such a huge part of ACM history. And I kind of wanted to just take it back to that year because what a crazy experience to host an award show in an arena with, or it was a stadium.
1: Yeah.
0: Was it, that was the stadium.
1: I think
0: year.
1: It was Allegiant.
0: Yeah, that was Allegiant with the icon that is Dolly Parton.
1: Mm-hmm.
0: Do you think about that often? Because that's got to feel like a fever dream.
1: It really does.
0: Yeah.
1: Honestly, it does. Life was moving very fast at that period of time as well. And so I had never, first of all, I never thought that I would be like hosting and talking. I always was like, I'm going to sing. I'm not going to do the talk thing. But they had called and were like, Dolly, you know, is going to do this. Will you do it? And I was like, I just couldn't imagine turning. Like,
0: how do you say no to Dolly?
1: No, I don't want to talk, but she could do it. No, absolutely. So I was like, yes. I remember meeting her. I met her, I think it was the day before. We were going over script stuff, and she was so tiny but mighty, like so tiny. I am embarrassed to say of how like hard I hugged her because it was like too much. I just know it. I walk away and I'm like, I'm so insecure about the way that I there.
0: Oh gosh, it haunts you.
1: She was like, yeah, it does. I have nightmares about it. But she was so sweet. She was like the sweetest woman, of course, and was so professional, so ready, like looked like a Barbie doll, like walked out. I was literally in like a cardigan and whatever leggings. And I was like,
0: she would never.
1: Yeah. And I got some facial done that day, and they, what is it like?
0: Oh, like the peel or something?
1: Not the peel. It's like something that like burned my face. I don't know, but I remember it was like red. And we were like, don't put makeup on it because it might make it potentially worse. It was a nightmare.
0: This is how you met her?
1: Orange. Yeah, I know. Horrid. See, nightmares. Nightmares are right
0: there. Yep.
1: But she was the best. And that night was so memorable. I performed.
0: Yeah.
1: I had like 5 outfit changes. Oh my gosh, it was crazy. I would run behind the tent. And they'd be like fixing my eye like to a different color or different like thing.
0: Yeah.
1: And then I'd be changing and it was like 2.5 minutes. Like it was, and then you had to rush out to your spot. It was so wild, but it was the coolest thing ever to be able to experience something at that level, like the ACMs at Allegiant Stadium, where it was like, I think the capacity, I swear, was like 80,000.
0: Yeah.
1: Mm-hmm. It was unbelievable. It was like you were, and I performed, when I did my performance, it was like at the top of the stadium. Yes. So you just see everybody, you feel like an ant in there, but it was the coolest thing.
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